0: 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It's Mikey V, Frankie V, and Gianna.
1: So, Tabitha, you've heard about not wearing white after Labor Day, right?
2: Of course. I don't say that I necessarily agree with it, but I have.
3: Oh, wow. I forgot about that rule till you just said that.
0: I saw a bunch of white parties over the weekend because everybody's getting a white system.
1: Yeah, but check this out. That advice dates back to over 200 years ago, and they're saying now it's not the same anymore. Lots of people still say, I can't wear white after Labor Day. They say, screw that. If you want to wear white, go wear white. You're actually going to see more white on the shelves this fall than you've ever seen before, because a lot of people are saying, you know what? Screw that old tradition. If you feel like you want to wear white and you look good wearing white, wear white after Labor Day.
3: Live your life.
0: At the end of the day, I don't wear white before or after Labor Day. So.
3: Oh, okay.
0: I don't think either of us ever wear white.
3: We really don't. It's usually black, tan, gray.
0: Labor Day has no effect on it.
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0: 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It's Mikey V, my big bro, Frankie V, and Gianna. Hey, Aaron, are you glad that football's back?
1: Absolutely not.
0: Oh, man. Well, you know what's funny as well? A lot of people that don't like football, especially you ladies, like the wives and the girlfriends, it's not because you don't like football. It's because your man loves it so much that he's just paying more attention to the TV and his phone than you on Sunday. So it gives you this internal hatred towards Sunday football.
1: That's exactly what it is. I lose my husband every football season. Like, we normally do stuff together on the weekends. Soccer and football season, I'm over it.
0: I know some girls or wives that would love to lose their husband for a day. Yours.
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0: 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It's Mikey V, my big bro, Frankie V, and Gianna.
1: There's one way to figure out someone's true personality.
0: Pretty interesting, but we've tried it. It works. We'll let you know exactly what to do next.

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1: We're wrapping up Labor Day weekend, which to me means we're entering spooky season. Oh, I mean, Halloween is next. And 47% of people in America actually believe in ghosts.
0: I don't know if I do, G. I think you do.
1: Of course I do.
0: Frankie, you're on the fence. Nevertheless, Julia, do you personally believe in ghosts?
2: I believe in them. I don't think I've ever seen one, though.
0: But what makes you believe in them? I don't know if I believe in ghosts.
2: I don't know. I just think that they have to be around somewhere. There's some unexplained stuff that's been happening. And I mean, what else would you amount it to?
1: Yeah, like where does our soul go? We all have a soul, right?
0: I'm not saying our soul can go somewhere, but I just don't know if they're like sitting next to us right now.
1: How do you know?
3: Oh, here's the part. Here's the part of the conversation I don't get. You said, I believe in them, but I've never seen them like that. You know what I mean? How does that work out?
2: I don't know. I have other people who I trust that have seen them. Like, yeah. I
1: you don't have
2: feel
1: to
2: like
1: see.
2: There's too much evidence here.
0: Well, let's get some evidence then.
1: Yes.
0: If you have a ghost sighting story, mm-hmm. we're going to share those all night long tonight. Hit us up on Instagram. Have you ever seen a ghost? Got a picture of a ghost. Ooh. Felt like there was a ghost near you.
1: Yeah.
0: It's that time of year. DM us your ghost stories now on Instagram at VBros on air. And we'll get you inside group chat next.
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0: 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It's Mikey V, Frankie V, and Gianna.
1: Labor Day's wrapping up, which means we're entering spooky season. Ooh. And this article says 47% of people believe in ghosts.
0: See, I don't. Gianna, you do.
1: I do.
0: Nevertheless, Brooke, do you have a ghost sighting story for us?
2: It was years ago. I was at Gettysburg in Pennsylvania, the battlefield. Mm-hmm. And my friend and I went, and we were hanging out all day long. And then the sun started to go down. We were still having fun. So we were like just walking around, checking it out. And we were taking pictures at night.
0: No.
2: And all of a sudden, each picture, there was this green, wispy, glowing thing in different spots in every photo, and there were no lights.
0: Wow, it was a ghost alien. It was green.
2: I don't know how to describe it. It was like wispy and green.
0: So do you truly, in your heart, believe that that was a ghost in that picture?
2: I 100% think Gettysburg is haunted as hell.
3: You don't think it was just that you had a crappy camera?
1: No!
2: Well, it was a long time ago. Well, it's probably a crappy camera.
1: But
2: at the time, it was a very good camera.
0: I want to see a ghost picture on a brand new iPhone 16. Yeah, right?
1: I bet it can happen.

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1: We've been talking about how almost half of people in this whole country believe in ghosts. I mean, I do.
0: Do you believe in ghosts? I mean, Labor Day weekend's wrapping up. Spooky season is next. Hit us up on Instagram @VBrosOnAir.

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2: Wrapping up Labor Day, Halloween is next, so we're entering spooky season. And this article says that 47% of people in America believe in ghosts.
1: So group chat, Nicole, we want to hear your ghost sighting or any ghost story you might have.
3: When I was little, I used to say that I always would see a man upstairs because we had a loft in my house. And when I would look upstairs, I would see this man. My parents did not believe me until they sold that

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It's Kiss. Come on.

0: 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It's Mikey V, Frankie V, and Gianna. Hey, Steph, do you often forget like little details on things or forget little small things?
1: Oh, yeah.
0: Yeah, if it's Mikey, Gianna, forgetful. Yeah, like maybe somebody says, hey, what'd you have for lunch yesterday? You're like, I don't know, I can't remember.
2: Yeah.
0: If that happens, it's not a bad thing.
1: That.
0: Yeah, but it happens to those of us that actually have brains that are working on bigger things. It means your brain is working on bigger, better things. They don't care. Your brain doesn't care about these little details. You're worried about the big picture things. So when you can't remember where your keys are or what you had for lunch yesterday, that's actually a good thing. And it makes you more room in your brain for the big things that actually matter.
3: Huh. I can't wait to tell my wife, I can't remember to take the trash out. I'm dealing with bigger things.
4: She's like, so a vacation that you're taking me on? What kind of things? Share with the class.
3: A dumpster trash.

0: 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It's Mikey V and my big bro Frankie V and our best friend Gianna.
1: Hey, Susie, do you suffer from BBID?
2: BDID? I don't know what that is.
1: BBID. I think Mikey does. Gianna probably does. I definitely do. BBID stands for blah, blah, intolerance disorder.
3: What?
1: That's when you become very annoyed when other people go on and on and on about stuff that you could care less about. You're having a conversation and
3: Mikey
1: they keep going and going and going. You're just like waiting for that conversation to be done. You're trying not to be rude, but you're like, could you shut up? That's when you have BBID, blah, blah, intolerance disorder.
0: I just checked. I tested positive.
3: You know how I know Mikey has this?
0: Oh boy, yeah.
3: I've witnessed him like in a situation where someone's going on and on and Mikey goes, give me the 30-second version of what you're telling me. Like, he literally says that to people's face.
0: Yeah.
3: Like, wrap it up.
0: Time in life is precious. I can't waste it.

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1: There's a way for you to get drunk off of a lot of drinks, but for less money.
0: Which is awesome if you like to travel, too. Mm-hmm. This could be a game changer.

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1: Hey, Vanessa, do you ever get drunk while flying?
2: Yes, anytime I go international.
0: Well, not technically flying the airplane, but while on the airplane, oh, yes.
1: Yeah. Did you ever realize that you get drunk a lot faster? Like, you have one drink on that plane, and next thing you know, you're kind of feeling a little bit, you know, a little bit loopy, like, whoop, that one hit me?
2: I'm going to be so for real. One drink hits me, whether I'm on the ground.
3: I know that feeling, though, on a plane. You're like, wow.
1: Yeah. Whoa. So for you, it's a habit drink, but check this out. The changes in the air pressure, fatigue from traveling, especially the fact you're dehydrated when you're on a plane oftentimes, makes that alcohol actually more potent when you're on that plane. So if instead of one drink, it takes you four sips and you're hammered, there's a reason why on that plane that happened.
2: That makes so much more sense.
0: Well, with inflation and everything being more expensive, it's good to know that getting drunk on a plane is cheaper.
3: Yeah.
0: If you want to save money, fly somewhere.
3: I guess so.
0: Wait, hold on. For Gianna, girl math, the flight's free.
3: The flight is free.
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1: 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It's Mikey V, Frankie V, and Gianna. Veronica's with us. Does your mother have a favorite child?
2: Yes, she does.
3: Oh, wow. Okay.
4: Oh.
3: So does our mother, too. It's kind of weird, but.
1: Yeah, she loves me the most.
3: That's not true. That's a lie.
1: Check this out. 23% of moms admit they do have a favorite child. Now, there's some signs to look for to see if you're your mom's favorite child, okay?
3: I'm looking.
1: Signs are that she talks about you the most to her friends. Mm. When you look at her refrigerator, she's got the most photos of you on display.
3: Oh, man, our mom has so many pictures.
4: I was going to say, you guys should have a fridge picture battle.
3: Yeah, I'm going there for dinner tonight. I'm counting all the Frankie V, Mikey V, Frankie V, Mikey V, Frankie V.
1: And the number one way to know if you're your mom's favorite child is she uses your name and her passwords for anything that she has, computer-wise and whatnot.
4: Oh, wow.
3: I have gotten mad at our mom before. Yeah. Well, first of all, she has an AOL account. Who has an AOL account? But at one point, her password was Mary Ellen Frankie.
4: Wow, yeah. Not
1: Mary
4: even
1: Ellen's
4: you.
1: Our sister, Frankie's me. Mikey's not even the top three.
4: What?
3: Top three.
4: Wow, Mommy V.
3: Oh, man. I'm rethinking my entire life.
4: This is so sad.
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0: Leo, why are you smiling tonight?
2: I'm so happy because my little brother got married this past weekend. He's so happy, and we love his wife, and everyone's just thrilled.
0: There was no fun. No drama at the wedding and all good times?
2: Yes, amazing, right?
1: Wow.
0: What's their name? Shout them out really quick.
2: Michelle and Dan.
0: Here we go. 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

0: 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It's Mikey V, Frankie V, and Gianna. So, Sarah, we always spread positive vibes on our show, right?
1: Mm-hmm.
0: And happiness is a great thing. Three things that happen when you're happy. You ready for this?
1: Give it to me.
0: Mm-hmm. Happy people are more likely to be satisfied in the romantic relationships.
1: Mm-hmm. Mm-hmm.
0: Happy people have better immune systems. They get sick less.
1: Okay.
2: I gotta agree with that, though.
0: And finally, happy people, they actually sleep better as well.
1: Yeah, absolutely. I sleep much better when I'm happy.
3: I'm sick all the time. Does that mean I'm not happy? Oh,
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3: Oh, that makes me
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3: sad.
1: Not good.
3: No.
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1: That was the perfect song for Spider-Man Brand New Day. 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
1: Yeah, stupid song from Olivia Rodrigo. I feel like that one perfectly describes how chaotic and annoying it is to have a crush. The new hit list, Angelina here, Alex Warren, Emerald Eyes.

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So many requests for that cat's eye animal. You want to hear something on this Labor Day? Hit me up on socials at Angelina on Air or at New Hit List. Now, this girl, the vocals are crazy. The mics stay on, but her pen game is really what gets me. You got to listen to the lyrics. Sienna Spyro, Great Expectation. In my

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What's good? It's Angelina. Back to reality tomorrow, but I appreciate you hanging out, discovering new music with me. 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I'm at Angelina on air. It's been so real. Leaving you with Steve Lacy. Oh, yeah.

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It's Kayla. And the Jubal Show is back on the air later this morning. 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

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And the Jubal Show is back on the air later this morning. 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
12: 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Guaranteed human. Good morning. Can I take your order?
13: Can I get a tall chai?
14: A large black coffee.
13: A what?
14: Large black coffee.
13: Do you mean a venti?
14: No, I mean a large.
13: He means a venti. Yeah, the biggest one you got.
12: Venti is large.
14: No, venti is 20.
13: Danny.
14: Yeah, Large is large. In fact, tall is large, and grande is Spanish for large. Venti's the only one that doesn't mean large. It's also the only one that's Italian. Congratulations, you're stupid in three languages.
11: It's time for America's favorite trivia game, You versus Victoria. Your chance to take on Victoria Ramirez in a game of trivia. So let's meet today's contestant for You versus Victoria, Heather. What's up, Heather?
15: Hey.
11: How are you doing?
15: Good. How are you guys?
11: Good. We're just talking business opportunities in here, business ideas. And I have a business idea that I've had for a long time.
16: It's not creepy.
11: I've always, well, because, you know, the milk that we drink in our country, I don't think we should be drinking cow's milk. I think we are designed to drink human milk. And I said, I've always wanted to open up a human dairy farm. Because women need to pump that stuff, right? And it's like, you could be doing them a favor, but also you could be doing the human race a favor because they'd be drinking the appropriate milk. It would just be a bunch of ladies hanging out, doing whatever, you know. Like, the job's not hard. You just put the things on them, and then it goes into a vat, and then you sell it.
16: But why do you think somebody hasn't done that already? Like, why?
11: I have no idea.
17: Farming humans probably is frowned upon.
16: Because there must be a problem with it. I don't know.
11: Farming, I think people are just weirded out by it.
17: Treating humans like farm animals is probably a little bit rough around the edges. You know what I mean?
11: Yeah. Or they just haven't been as innovative as I have. There always has to be somebody who does it first.
17: Like, ladies, DM Jubal. Right. We can start this right
11: now.
17: Who's
11: the first weirdo that sucked on a cow's teat?
16: You know,
11: somebody had to start somewhere.
16: Why do you say it like that?
17: The Columbus, if you will. That's right. What you are.
11: Yeah, here we go, Heather.
16: Sorry, Heather.
11: Sorry about that side conversation there. We're going to send Victoria out of the studio, and while she's leaving, the game is played like this. You have 30 seconds to answer as many questions as possible. If you don't know one, just say pass, and Victoria has to beat you outright to win, okay?
15: All right.
11: All right, here we go. Your time starts now.
16: What is the name of the pigment that gives plants their green color?
15: Chlorophyll.
16: Who directed the 1993 dinosaur movie Jurassic Park?
15: Oh, geez. Pass.
16: What is the longest cranial nerve in the human body?
15: The vagus nerve.
16: What does the QR and QR code stand for?
15: Pass.
16: What does the French phrase c'est la vie mean in English?
15: Live your life.
11: All right, got that in. We'll bring Victoria back into the studio. And while she's putting her headphones on and getting ready and stuff like that, Heather, what do you do for work?
15: I work for a mortgage company and I do hair.
11: Oh, nice.
16: Cool.
11: Any interest in investing in my dairy farm?
17: Or being farmed?
15: People totally buy breast milk. I think it's like all the rage.
11: Yeah. All right, here we go.
18: There's someone out there seriously like, what the heck?
11: 30 seconds to answer as many questions as possible. If you don't know one, just say pass. And you have to beat Heather outright to win. And Heather, you can tell Victoria when to go.
15: Okay, ready?
16: What is the name of the pigment that gives plants their green color?
18: I have a thought in my head, but I don't know if that's right.
16: Say it.
18: I don't know if I should. Is it like, I feel like I shouldn't. It might be right, though. I'm really mad
16: Just
18: if it's right.
16: Just say it.
18: No, I'm good. Pass. Okay.
16: Who directed the 1993 dinosaur movie Jurassic Park?
18: It's like, what if it's just like, no, why would you even think that? Like, why? And it's like, I don't know. I don't have to explain myself.
11: Controversial.
16: I feel like
11: something.
16: You know this one.
18: I'm sorry. What did you? Well,
17: well,
11: a question and a half. Basically, was
17: that might be a record.
18: Yeah. That's a great day of trivia. Thank you very
11: Heather,
18: much.
11: Heather, I'm going to go ahead on a limb and say that you won, but let's find out for
18: How
11: sure.
18: How do you know that?
11: Send it over to our scoreboard.
15: Terrible. Thank you.
11: Producer Freeze.
17: Victoria came up just short with none, and Heather had two.
11: Hey! Heather,
18: two.
11: Congratulations. You did it. You beat Victoria.
15: Yes.
11: You got Jonas Brothers tickets just for playing, too.
15: Awesome.
11: Right, sweet. Let's get the answers now with Nina.
16: The name of the pigment that gives plants their green color is chlorophyll.
18: Dang it. Knew it.
16: Steven Spielberg directed Jurassic Park.
18: Oh, I knew that.
16: This lie, I knew you did, and you didn't answer it, and I got there. But anyway,
18: yeah,
16: the longest cranial nerve in the human body is the vagus nerve.
18: Ooh, party.
16: The QR in QR code stands for quick
18: Question.
16: Response.
18: Nope.
16: And the French phrase, c'est la vie, means that's life.
18: Dang it. I don't know why I was trying to answer these.
11: Heather, thank you for playing. Have a great day.
15: Yeah, thank you.
11: Yep. We play you versus Victoria this same time every single weekday morning. Remember, if you want to play, just DM us at The Jubal Show or go to thejubalshow.com. 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It's spelled J-U-B-A-L. 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
11: Very simple. All right. 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
2: Hello?
3: Hi, is this Sam?
2: Yeah, this is Sam.
3: Hi, Sam. My name is Juniper. It's a pleasure to meet you. I'm a big fan of yours.
2: Big fan of what?
3: Oh, it's just, I'm sorry, I didn't fully introduce myself. I'm sort of starstruck. But my name is Juniper, and I'm calling from Bloodworks Northeast, and I was looking for Sam Donald. I haven't fully introduced myself yet. I'm calling from Bloodworks Northeast, and it's about your recent blood donation, Samuel.
2: Okay.
3: I just need to verify some information because there was a little bit of a mishap.
2: What kind of mishap?
3: Oh, nothing big. There was just a processing error, so we need to collect another sample from you. And I've got to say, your blood had the best viscosity of any specimen I've ever seen. It's beautiful.
2: Thank you.
3: So if anybody ever asks you, you've got wonderful, the viscosity of your blood is wonderful.
2: Okay.
3: I couldn't stop looking at it. I just had to compliment you on the viscosity of your...
2: Yeah, that sounds like incredibly weird. Could you please stop talking about the viscosity of my blood? Like, what is going on?
3: I'm so sorry about that. It's just, this job is my passion, and so when I see blood that's as exquisite as yours, I get excited.
2: Okay, but what is the purpose of this phone call?
3: There was a processing error, so we're wondering if we can get another sample from you.
2: No, you're not getting another sample. I'm not giving you any more.
3: I'll make it as easy as possible. I can meet you right now. As a matter of fact,
2: I'm not going to meet you anywhere.
3: I'm right outside of your office.
2: Listen, you I'm going to call the fucking cops right now. Like, this is ridiculous. What are you doing? You're going to go to jail, man. Like, what are you doing in near my office? Oh, please,
3: please don't get worked up. I don't want your blood to boil. Not yet, at least.
2: You don't want my blood to boil yet? Well, f***ing way too late. I'm about to call the cops.
3: Okay, well, then I'll let you know that this is actually Jubal from The Jubal Show doing a phone prank on you, and your wife set you up.
2: Oh, my God.
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2: Are you serious?
3: She said that you gave blood for the first time the other day and wanted to mess with you.
2: That was so weird.
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3: Give us 3 minutes and we'll give you everything you need to know for the day. 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
4: Another really wild story that you may have seen in the headlines is about the announcer for Wheel of Fortune. His name is Jim Thornton. You may or may not have heard of him, but you are now because he's been suspended.
5: Dang.
4: So he's been suspended from the show and now we know why. Uh-oh. So apparently he was on a flight and on his flight he was looking on the computer on a website, a very inappropriate website that involved children.
6: Whoa. Oh, what?
4: And the person sitting next to him on the flight took pictures of it. So they captured pictures of the website he was looking at. They gave it to the pilot. And then when the plane landed, there were cops there waiting for him. So he was immediately arrested.
5: Got him.
6: Okay, wait, but I'm sorry. That in general is terrible.
4: Right.
6: Doing on a flight is stupid.
3: Yeah. What are you doing?
7: Obviously, there's some impulse issues going on.
4: It gets even more stupid. So his attorney is saying, listen, this is a misunderstanding. He was actually trying to go to a different chat room about suicide prevention because he is an advocate for suicide prevention.
7: And he clicked the wrong button.
4: And so he clicked the wrong button.
3: I've looked up a lot of suicide prevention stuff online.
7: Never once ended up there.
3: Advocate for it, you know?
4: Yeah.
3: Never once has that accidentally, like, they've crossed paths. The two things, like, it's very hard to mix those up, I feel like.
4: I feel like you're correct. And it gets even dumber because they were able to see that he was on that particular website that was inappropriate for 57 minutes.
6: Yeah. Are you still looking for that number?
3: He couldn't figure out how to get out.
6: Yeah.
7: Right? The internet's a complicated place.
6: Wow.
7: That back button is really hard to find sometimes.
3: The back button, and it just was like, no, you got to stay there.
4: The thing that upsets me, I mean, all of this is ridiculous. But to even try to play on the fact that he is somebody that advocates for suicide prevention, right. Yay. But that's not going to get you sympathy for everything else that you've done. It is. It is a pivot. It is trying to get some type of grace for that guy.
6: But it reminds me of like when people say like, deny. No one can know. Like no one will know the truth if you just keep denying.
5: Like he would have been better off saying something else than the suicide prevention thing. Something that kind of makes sense, right?
7: Or nothing.
5: I was making dinner. I like baby corn. And so I was looking up for baby corn.
6: What?
5: That would be more believable than suicide prevention.
7: You are ridiculous
6: right now.
7: I would suggest that, I don't even want to give suggestions to somebody who's doing this, so I'm not going to say that.
5: I know, it's just like, it's ridiculous that he's trying to play it off like that.
4: It is ridiculous. It is so ridiculous.
6: Figure out what you were saying.
4: Oh, wow. So, it is wild in the streets. But if we need to take a right turn, we're going to take a right turn to Mount Everest.
6: Oh,
4: if you've ever wanted to climb it or experience it, experiencing the base camp glacier is part of it, right? The problem is that it's melting, and it's melting because it has thousands of gallons of pee on it.
6: What?
4: So the reason why one of these things that we all are like, oh, it's so beautiful and it's incredible, is our own fault. So you almost want to write a strongly worded letter because everybody that works there and in the parks and stuff, they're like, well, they're outdoors. There's people that are camping at the base glacier thing. And they're like, well, where are they supposed to go to the bathroom? Well, that's where the letter comes in. Shouldn't you have restrooms to preserve the glacier? Right. Isn't that something you would want more than people? I'm never going to go climb Mount Everest, but I would want to preserve the glacier with at least a porta potty.
6: We never have nice things. It's for our own fault.
4: Yeah, so that is what's trending.
5: Your first date follow-up is coming up right after this. It's the Jubal Show.

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1: Gabe is on the phone today for a first date follow-up, and he's getting ghosted by a girl named Nikki. So in a few minutes, we'll call her and see if she'll tell us why she's ghosting him and maybe get him another date. But first, Gabe, how long has it been since you heard from Nikki?
2: Oh, it's been like 2 weeks.
1: And have you tried to reach out to her?
2: Yeah, I've tried. I don't know why she won't reach out to me.
3: What was your last interaction with her like? Why don't you just tell us about the date, and then we'll get to that part.
2: I thought the date went really well. She might have been a little intimidated by my wealth. I did wear my Gucci suit.
1: Oh, okay.
3: Right out the gate, huh?
2: But it didn't have like a logo on it. You know, she would have had to have known that. There was no logo. But I also drive a black G-Wagon, and she did see that.
3: You don't really hear of that being a turnoff too often.
4: No.
1: Yeah, usually that's a turn-on.
3: Yeah.
2: Yeah, I guess so, but I don't know. Maybe I was too much.
3: Well, what parts of the date did you like? Like, what about her is making you want to see her again?
2: I mean, she was beautiful. We had a lot in common. It was a fun date. Wasn't cheap either. I took her out to a nice place, you know, and had good water views, incredible food.
1: Okay.
2: Definitely wasn't cheap. It's been a while since I've actually been interested in pursuing someone, you know, but we laughed a lot. She seemed to have this like nervous energy that I found kind of endearing and attractive.
3: Like nervous to be on a date, you think? I mean, it is kind of nerve-wracking,
2: yeah, like
3: honestly, though.
2: Nervous to be on a date, like nervous to be on a date with me. You know what I mean?
3: So it's more you, not just the fact that she was on a date for the first time with a new person.
2: Yeah, you know, I mean, I guess I'm a little confident, you know?
3: Mm-hmm. Yeah.
2: I have a lot of money, so yeah.
1: Well, maybe if you make that much money, maybe she was nervous. And that's why you think she's ghosting you?
2: Maybe, right?
1: Were you flaunting it, Gabe?
2: No, definitely not. I mean, I was wearing the Gucci suit, and I had the black G-Wagon, but right. No.
1: But you weren't just like dropping thousands of dollars on the floor being like, oops, sorry, drop some change.
2: I mean, you know, when you have money, right? Doesn't matter to me.
4: Did y'all end like the night with a kiss, a hug, a handshake?
2: I mean, yeah, there was a little action.
1: What are we talking action-wise? Like, you don't have to go into great detail, but is it just a kiss, or did you go back to your place? Or
2: she definitely saw the back seat of my G wagon.
1: Oh, okay.
3: Well, I'm glad she was able to experience the G wagon. Did she feel like she wanted to see you and your G wagon again?
2: Yeah, she did want to see me again. It would have been great. She gave me a kiss and she was like, I can't wait to do it again.
1: Okay.
2: And so that's why I thought she was going to call me back, right?
3: Yeah, that would give you that idea for sure.
1: But you haven't heard anything from her since?
2: No.
1: Okay.
2: I think I'm getting ghosted.
1: All right. Well,
3: yeah,
1: sounds like it. Well, we'll try to figure it out for you, okay? We'll play a song, come back, and then call her and see if she'll tell us why she's ghosting you, okay?
2: All right. Thanks, guys.
1: All right. We'll play a song, come back, get your first date follow-up next. It's the Jubal Show.
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1: Right in the middle of the first date follow up, if you're just joining us, Gabe is on the phone and he's getting ghosted by Nikki. Why don't you give everybody another recap of your date, Gabe?
2: Yeah, well, you know, I thought it went really good. I took her to a nice restaurant. I was looking good. She was looking good. The only thing I can think is maybe she was intimidated by my wealth or how attractive I am or how well I was dressed.
1: All right, well, let's see if we can figure it out for you. Here we go.
3: Hello?
1: Hi, may I speak to Nikki, please?
3: Who's calling?
1: Hi, Nikki. My name is Jubal. I host a radio show. It's called The Jubal Show.
4: Hi, Nikki. I'm Nina.
5: Hi, and I'm Victoria.
3: Hello. Hi.
1: Have you ever listened to The Jubal Show before?
3: I've heard you guys before.
1: Okay. Cool. Well, have you ever heard a first date follow-up?
3: No, but I can only imagine.
1: Well, you don't even have to imagine because it's becoming a reality for you, Nikki.
4: Surprise.
1: Exciting. So that's where if you go out on a date with someone and then you ghost them, they can email us to get you on the phone and ask why you're ghosting them. So we got an email about you from somebody.
3: I'm kind of flattered.
1: Do you know who it is?
4: That's one way to look at it. I like that.
3: I mean, I have an idea, but I've been on a few dates.
1: Okay, so take a guess, and I'll tell you if you're right.
3: I'd probably rock with Gabe.
1: Yeah? Well, guess what, Nikki? You're absolutely right. Gabe emailed us about you. He told us about your date, and he wants to know why you're ghosting him.
3: I did have a good time with him. He seemed to be, like, really put together and, you know, successful and, you know, well, most girls I'd say are looking for, but he really reminded me of this teacher I had in high school, Mr. Jeffries. Mr. Jeffries is a geometry teacher and used to have all these like cheesy jokes and he would tell us the jokes to try to get us to remember what we were learning.
1: Okay.
3: And I really liked him as a teacher. Like Mr. Jeffries was great, but I would date Mr. Jeffries.
1: So he reminds you of your high school teacher, Mr. Jeffries.
3: Yeah.
4: Did you make out with your high school teacher?
3: No. I did, you know, like that respectful, polite kiss on each cheek kind of thing before we left.
1: Oh, that's it?
3: Yeah, I told you. Like, it's like Mr. Jeffries. He looks just like Mr. Jeffries. It's like we were in person, I could show you pictures. You'd be like, oh, wow.
5: He said you, quote unquote, saw the back of his G-Wagon. My head kind of went somewhere different, but...
3: What? The back of his what?
1: Yeah.
3: What did he say?
1: He made it sound like you guys did a little more than have a kiss goodbye.
4: In his car.
1: After date, yeah.
3: No. Maybe, you know, this is something that he envisioned. I don't know.
5: At any point, were you in the back of his car?
3: I mean, I got into his car to see his car. He's proud of his car. Come look at it. Take a look.
1: You
3: know?
1: Okay.
3: Sure, no problem.
1: Okay. Well, thank you for telling us why you're ghosting him. I appreciate that.
3: Thanks.
1: Yep. And also, Nikki, Gabe is actually on the phone listening and wants to talk to you.
3: Wait, he's really on the phone with us?
1: Yes.
6: Yep, I'm really on the phone.

0: your G-Wagon. My lips didn't touch him. I, you know that side cheek to cheek kiss? Yeah, that there was a left and a right to that.
1: Gotcha.
0: You know, Gabe, like, I'm not trying to be disrespectful at all, but, like, you're giving off this illusion that something happened in your G-Wagon, nothing happened. And, I don't want to be rude. You're a nice person. We had fun. But I'm not attracted to you to date you. I think what you're doing is kind of rude.
1: Yeah, I guess so. Man, Mr. Jeffries must have been a hot guy, huh?
0: He actually was an attractive person. But again, my high school teacher.
1: All right, well, I guess we'll never see each other again. That's fine with me. Peace.
2: Well, he hung up, Nikki. I was going to ask if you wanted another date with him.
0: I mean, like, another date with him? You guys saw how awkward and weird he was. Like, what? He's got a ton of money, though, so if you need any of that, just ask him about it. Like, he'll tell you all about his money.
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2: Hello?
3: Hey there.
2: Hey, you have a dirty little secret?
3: I do. So one time I went out on a date with a girl, and me and her were at the date together. It was going pretty well, and I got to go use the bathroom, and my buddy found out who I went on a date with, and he texted me. He said, bro, he's like, you need to leave that date. I was like, why? I was like, she's got chlamydia, and she's got like an STD, and he was like, you need to get out of there. He's like, she's bad news.
4: How'd your buddy find out about that?
5: Yeah.
3: I didn't know. I didn't really want to question him too much on his decisions of what he does. So I just kind of took his thing, and I came back. I said, hey, I told the girl, I got like an emergency. I need to head out. I got like a family emergency. I made up something, and I just left and then just left her hanging.
5: What if your buddy made that whole thing up?
4: What?
3: I have no idea if he made it up or not.
2: You should ask him and find out.
3: I listen to y'all every morning, so.
2: Oh, thank you.
5: Appreciate it.
3: All right, you're welcome.
2: All right. Have a good one. Thank you for telling us your dirty little secret.
3: All right, bye.
2: Bye.
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0: This just in on the Jubal Show. Kelly Clarkson has ended her daytime talk show. Just what the world needs. Another unemployed American Idol winner.
1: Aww.
2: Anyway.
0: I do too. It's real news or fake news, a segment where I give you a news story from the week that's gone viral, and you have to tell me if it's a real news story or a fake one that people actually believed. Here's your first headline for real news or fake news. Get ready, the calendar is changing next year.
1: Whoa.
0: Get ready, the calendar is changing next year.
1: How?
0: Here's the story. While people were paying attention to other things like flock cameras and lake names, a bill was just rushed through House and Senate, and it's sitting on Donald Trump's desk to be signed. The bill, if signed by the president, will go into effect January 1st, and next year, the traditional 12-month calendar is being replaced with a new 5-month system.
1: What?
0: Under the new system, the year will be divided evenly into 5 months, each lasting 73 days. Officials say the 5-month calendar will make scheduling easier and eliminate confusion. The president has not signed the bill yet, but has commented that Americans should have its own, that Americans should have their own calendar, and it will be the best calendar and a calendar that Americans will use for centuries to come because it will be the best calendar, beautiful calendar. That's an official quote. Is that a real news story or a fake news story, Nina?
1: That part of it sounded real. I'm going to go with fake, though. There's no way a 73-day month.
0: Victoria, real news story or a fake news story? Get ready. The calendar is changing next year.
3: I have to say fake. Does that mean we're only going to get 5 paychecks? Like, I'm 12 right now.
1: That's a good point.
0: Producer Freeze, real or fake? The calendar is changing next year.
4: I'm going to say it's real that the bill is there, but it's not going to get passed.
3: What? You got to pick one or the other.
4: It's real.
0: You're saying it's real. Okay.
4: Yeah.
0: It is a fake news story.
1: Okay. Yes.
0: It did happen because there was a social media post that went viral where somebody said it's kind of dumb that months are all different lengths. 365 should just be divided into 5 equal months of 73 days each.
1: What?
0: And the video was shared enough that it eventually made it to a fake news website that got a hold of it and it created a fake news story about how the government's about to change all the months of the year, including fake AI video footage, and hundreds of thousands of Americans believed it and were freaking out, thinking that the calendar was going to change.
4: And the Trump quote sounded verbatim like something he would say.
0: Yeah.
1: America's
0: the best calendar and the calendar that Americans will use for centuries to come because it's the best calendar. Beautiful calendar.
4: Go USA.
0: So that was a fake news story if you saw that and believed it. Here's your next headline for real news or fake news, the segment where I give you a news story from the week that's gone viral, and you have to tell me if it's a real news story or a fake one that people actually believed. The U.S. government somehow got every country in Africa wrong. The U.S. government somehow got every country in Africa wrong. Here's the news story.
1: Victoria, is that you?
0: The U.S. government had a pretty embarrassing moment at a major international conference after officials presented a map of Africa where every single country was labeled incorrectly.
1: What?
0: Not a couple countries, every single country in Africa.
1: Like a joke?
0: This happened during the AIDS 2026 conference in Rio de Janeiro, where the U.S. State Department presentation was explaining America's new health agreements with Africa. Nations, is especially awkward time to reveal that apparently we don't have any idea where any of those nations are. Nigeria somehow ended up in the Sahara Desert. Mozambique got moved to the Horn of Africa, and Ivory Coast was relocated to the opposite side of the continent.
1: Oh, no.
0: So imagine inviting somebody to an important meeting about your relationship with them and opening with, before we begin, we'd just like to establish that we have absolutely no idea where you are.
1: No.
0: People at the conference immediately noticed the map, took screenshots, and started sharing it online. And it gets worse. Somehow, Reuters examined an image that found an AI watermark indicating the map had been used, generated using OpenAI tools. The State Department admitted the mistake, saying a staff member had hastily changed the presentation shortly before the event, which means at some point the government employee apparently looked at a map where the entire continent had been scrambled like a geography-themed slot machine and thought, yep, looks good. Let's go with it.
4: Everything's clear.
0: Is that a real news story or a fake news story, Nina?
1: I really want this to be fake because it's so terrible on every level, but unfortunately,
0: so
1: I'm going to go with real.
0: It's so awkward. Can you imagine people sitting there just like, that's not where any of these places are.
3: Yes.
0: Victoria, is that a real news story or a fake news story? The U.S. government somehow got every country in Africa wrong.
3: That's so real. That's so real.
0: Producer Freeze, is that a real news story or a fake news
4: story? I hate that it's real.
0: It is 100% real.
4: No!
0: Maybe instead of worrying about changing our lake names here in the country, we could just like learn geography of other places so that we don't look like that.
4: Messing with maps, man. Just look at the map and use it.
3: How embarrassing.
0: Why create an AI map anyway? Just go grab a picture of a map. Like one that's already been done.
3: You said, why work harder when we can work smarter?
4: It's not smarter.
0: Here's your next headline for real news or fake news. The segment where I give you a news story from the week that's gone viral. And you have to tell me if it's a real news story or a fake one that people actually believed. Fart corners are coming to classrooms across America.
3: Ew.
0: Corners are coming to classrooms across America.
1: This is what we need.
0: A teacher's unusual solution for students passing gas in the class went so viral this week that apparently schools across the country are now starting to adopt the idea. It all started with an elementary school teacher in Atlanta who created what she calls the gas station in the back of the classroom.
4: Brilliant.
0: Basically, if a kid has to fart, they don't raise their hand or leave the classroom. They simply walk over to the designated area, fart in the corner, spray some Febreze, and then return to their seat. The teacher says it keeps them from interrupting class every time somebody has to pass gas. And surprisingly, she says students have gotten so used to it that nobody even makes fun of the kid walking to the front corner anymore.
4: This is part of the routine.
0: Yep. The idea exploded with millions of views online, and now teachers all over the country are adopting the fart corner
1: as well.
0: So if your kid comes home from school and is like, hey, we got an art corner, a reading corner, and now a fart corner, Mom.
3: Hey.
0: It probably actually is a real thing.
4: At open house, they get to use it.
0: Yeah. Oh, that's cool.
4: Mom, come use the fart corner.
0: Is that a real news story or a fake news story?
1: It has to be fake, right?
0: Victoria, fart corners are coming to classrooms all across America. Real or fake?
3: That's fake, right? I think it's fake.
0: Fake, okay.
3: Yeah.
0: Producer Freeze, fart corners are coming to classrooms all throughout the country.
4: I'm going
0: to
4: say it's fake.
0: It is 100% real. It was a real thing.
3: Wow.
1: You're going to let the kid just walk
0: it's a
1: in
0: genius
1: front of
0: idea.
1: Everybody.
0: Good job to that teacher.
4: Genius idea. Give that teacher a raise.
0: Yes. Your phone break happens every single hour on the 20s. Your next one is right after this. Then right after that is Nina's What's Trending. It's the Jubal Show.

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1: What?
0: Because we got into a little samurai sword battle. You'll hear it in your phone prank next. It's the Jubal Show.

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2: Hello?
3: Hi, my name is Trevor. Is this Grant?
2: Yeah.
3: Hi, Grant. My name is Trevor, and I'm one of the painters who's working in your house right now. And I needed to call and ask you a question about some furniture real quick.
2: Oh, yeah. If you need to move anything, you can just move it around. We should have some tarps in the garage okay. if you also need more.
3: Well, no, like, I wanted to specifically ask, like, about your couch.
2: Yeah, what's up?
3: Yeah, I noticed that I like furniture too, and I saw your couch and it was really nice. So, like, what are we talking? Like, how much was it?
2: A couple $1,000.
3: Boy.
2: It was, though. What do you...
3: If somehow that couch was, like, ruined, would you want, like, full reimbursement for that? Or.
2: Are you saying that my couch is ruined? Did something happen to the couch? Is that what you're saying?
3: Well,
2: Trevor, right?
3: We were painting your house, and then we did one coat, and. Me and Randy, the other guy who's painting with me, we were just waiting for the paint to dry, and we brought our samurai swords with us today. And, like, sometimes when we watch paint dry, we have battles, so we're having a battle, you know, how that goes?
2: Why? No, I don't.
3: Have you ever had a samurai battle?
2: No.
3: At all? So they're super fun, like...
2: Trevor, what happened to my couch, man?
3: Okay.
2: What's going on?
3: So, like, I swung my sword, and it's, like, super sharp, and I sort of... cut your couch, like, in half?
2: In half? In half? You cut my couch in half with a samurai sword? Is that what you're telling me right now?
3: Yes.
2: Who's the supervisor there? Is Dave there? Is he there?
3: No, he's not here right now, so, I was hoping maybe you and I could work this out before he gets back, so, like...
2: Work this out? Okay, Trevor, do you have $10,000?
3: So that's kind of the issue when you said it was expensive, but I am a soldier of honor, so samurais are very honorable, so...
2: Well, you're not a soldier of honor, Trevor. You're a house painter, and that's what you're supposed to do. That's why you were there, correct?
3: Yes, that's correct,
2: okay.
3: But...
2: All right, you know, I'm just going to call Dave. I'm going to get in touch with Dave right now, and I'm going to get to the bottom of this. Trevor, I need you to get out of my house, okay? I don't want to see you there. I don't want to see you and you. What was his name? What was your other guy's name? You were fighting
3: Randy.
2: With the samurai sword? Randy, yeah. Trevor, Randy, you guys are not going to be working for him anymore. I'm going to call Dave right now.
3: Okay, if you could not call my boss, I would really appreciate that. And keep in mind, I am a samurai, so...
2: Oh, yeah. I'm sorry, are you threatening to attack me, Trevor, like a samurai? You're not a samurai, okay? I will come over there, I'm going to smack the sword out of your hands, and I'm going to punch you in the face, okay? I'm not a couch. You can't cut me in half, all right? I'm coming for you, Trevor, all right? I'm leaving work right now, okay? Trevor, I will be there in 10 minutes. If you're not on my house, get ready for a battle, okay?
4: Well, then I'll let you know that this is actually Jubal from the Jubal Show doing a phone prank on you and your wife Tabitha set you up.
2: What?
4: It's a joke. She said that you had some painters in your house and she wanted to mess with you.
2: Yeah. You're saying this is fake. This is my couch. Our couch is not cut in half by some person.
4: Not that I know of.
2: With a sword? Oh, thank God. I was picturing these two idiots, like, in my living room, swinging around samurai swords, and I was like, I should have known. Oh, God.
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4: Give us 3 minutes and we'll give you everything you need to know for the day. It's time for Nina's What's Trending.
5: Do you remember when everywhere you looked on social media, there was the Alex versus Alex feud?
6: Yes.
5: Alex Cooper, Alex Earl.
4: I can never remember which one I like more than the other.
5: Anyway, we're going to get into the Alex versus Alex part, and their family is interesting in just a second, and why it's been reignited. But first, Drake wants more attention because Drake is not satisfied with dropping 3 albums in May, also having his dating show, and then now he's just teased what appears to be a new project titled Fear of Missing Out, and it's officially set to roll out on September 15th, where it's going to be a YouTube live stream. So I don't know what's going to be on the live stream.
6: Dang, he has FOMO. Yeah. I don't know of what. I don't know what's going on, but.
5: Well, I mean, he's just been quiet for so long. He's been like.
4: He's trying to do anything now.
5: Well, I just wonder if he was like bubbling. You know what I mean? Like, he knew he had to sit down because of everything that was going on with Kendrick. Yeah. Like, he knew he had to just be quiet for a little
4: Kendrick
5: while.
4: Kendrick said, go to the back of the class and shut up.
5: He said, okay. And he's like, fine, but I'm going to sit here and scribble in my notebook and you can't see it until the time is right. And so whatever he was working on is now just popping out of him. And lastly, the Alex versus Alex feud has just been reignited thanks to an episode of Earl Meets World. So in this episode of Earl Meets World, where Alex Earl, the not married one, the not call her daddy, had released a text message or read out loud a text message that she had intended to send to the other Alex, but never did. She had felt bullied. So what she had said is that she called her manipulative and toxic. She said, you can say it's just business, but how you approach business is disgusting. You choose money over morals, and you took advantage of me at a young age in a new industry I knew nothing about. So in the show, her and her father also continue to bash Alex Cooper because apparently Alex Cooper took advantage of Alex Earl and all of this stuff.
6: Well, there was that thing that people were saying that they thought it was about, and in her show, I think she did mention it. There was Alex Cooper wanted Alex Earl to come on a podcast episode to like have like fun, just chit chat, whatever. So they did, but she gave her drinks beforehand and then started asking her questions she was not comfortable with.
5: Right.
6: Like really sexual conversations.
5: Right.
6: But she was like, I was answering it because I was drunk. So like you got me. I mean, granted, she was saying like she was. I don't know.
5: But then Alex Cooper allegedly at that time said, hey, if there's anything that happens in this episode while we're drinking that you don't want in it, I will edit it out. And so Alex Earl goes back and says, hey, the stuff that I said about my stepmom, I don't want in there. But Alex Cooper said it was funny and she aired it anyway.
6: Ooh.
5: So now that caused a huge problem with Alex Earl's family, so much so that they're going public with it in the reality show. But at the end of the day, I think that anytime you watch any type of feud like this, I think how you fight and how you fight publicly says a lot about you as a person.
6: Yeah,
5: so
6: I agree.
5: I don't know. Alex Cooper, kind of the things I've been hearing lately, she just feels a little bullyish to me.
4: It sounds like it, though.

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1: Vanessa is on the phone today for To Catch a Cheater, and she's been married to her husband Derek for 4 years, but now she thinks that he might be messing around, so we'll see if we can help her out. Sorry you're going through it, Vanessa, but why do you think Derek might be cheating on you?
2: Because my husband started taking our dog on 90-minute walks.
3: Oh, did he not do that before?
1: Is that long? I don't know. I barely walk my dog because I don't enjoy it. So when I do walk him, it's like 5 minutes, you know. Wow. So I can see 90 minutes being very weird if I did that. But how about for him?
2: He's never been the dog walking person in our marriage. It's always been me. I used to have to beg him to take Bruno around the block.
1: Okay.
3: Dang.
1: And now he's out for 90 minutes walking your dog.
2: Yeah, not 15, sometimes an hour and a half. And like two and a half months ago, he started volunteering. So I'm a little thrown.
3: Is he trying to like work out, or is there anything else that's happening on these walks?
2: I mean, I don't know. At first, that's what I was thinking. I was like, great. He's going to be fit. He's going to be healthy. This is great. I love this. Then I remembered Bruno wears one of those activity trackers on his collar.
1: Okay.
2: So, and like one night Derek was gone for like 86 minutes, but Bruno only logged 12 minutes of actual activity.
4: Oh.
1: Oh, okay.
4: Could the collar just be messed up? Or
2: I mean, maybe, but like,
4: I'll get it out.
2: Whenever he comes back, he always showers immediately. He'll always be like, he's so sweaty from the long walk. Okay. And I'm thinking, how are you so sweaty if the dog barely moved?
1: That makes sense.
3: Right.
1: Yeah, I'd be asking the same question.
2: And like another weird thing is Bruno suddenly loves these walks. The second Derek grabs the leash, he loses his mind. So Derek also keeps insisting on taking him to the groomer himself now, which he never cared about before. Mm-hmm. There's a woman there named Chelsea who he mentioned a few times, but when I jokingly called her Bruno's girlfriend, Derek got like a little weird about it.
1: Okay.
3: I mean,
4: that's a little crazier to me because bro, it's a dog.
3: I know.
1: Yeah. Okay. Well, we'll see if something is going on when he's taking those very long walks with your dog and your dog's not walking at all, it sounds like, but we'll see what's going on. We'll play a song, come back. You already told us what grocery store he's a rewards card member at. So we'll call and pretend to be from the grocery store and say that every single month we choose one lucky winner who gets free flowers delivered from our floral department. And we'll see if he sends those to you or to somebody else. Okay.
2: Okay, thank you guys.
1: It's the Jubal.
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1: Right in the middle of To Catch a Cheater, and if you're just joining us, Vanessa is on the phone, and she thinks that her husband of 4 years named Derek might be messing around, so we're about to call him and pretend to be from the grocery store that he's a rewards card member at, and tell him that he's this month's lucky winner of free flowers delivered from our floral department, and we'll see if he sends those to his wife or to somebody else. But before we do that, Vanessa, why don't you refresh our memory on why you think Derek might be cheating?
2: Well, we have a dog, and Derek was never into walking him. He's been taking him on 90-minute walks lately, and I checked my dog's activity tracker, and it only logs about, like, 10 to 12 minutes each time, so I'm kind of confused what's happening here.
1: Interesting. All right, well, here we go. I'm going to call him right now.
3: Hello?
1: Hey, this is Corbett calling from Grocers. I was looking for our rewards card member named Derek.
3: Yep, that's me. What's going on?
1: Hi, Derek. Please don't hang up. This is not a marketing phone call. I'm actually calling with a big congratulations and thank you for shopping with us. You're this month's winner. Thank you so much.
3: Oh, all right. Will I win some groceries or something?
1: Oh, no. Maybe you haven't seen the signs around the store, but every single month we choose one rewards card member to say thank you very much for being such a loyal customer. You've won free flower delivery from our floral department. You've won 36 long stem red roses, a box of candy or chocolate, and a card to send to anybody that you'd like absolutely free. It's actually a $316 value.
3: Oh,
1: so congratulations. Okay. Yeah. And it's super simple as well. I can take the information over the phone in just a few minutes. And I will not ask you for any kind of credit card information. There is no purchase necessary. And you'll get confirmations on everything. I can call you back if you don't know who you want to send them to right now. Or if you're already ready to go, I can just take down the information right now. And like you said, you get confirmations on everything before we're even done. It just takes a few minutes.
3: No, I got a minute. No, we can go ahead and do it now.
1: Great. Okay. First thing I would need would be the first and last name of the person you want to send them to. And then if you want to put anything on a card, and then after that, we'll get the address and that's it.
3: Okay. Send them to Chelsea, C-H-E-L-S-E-A. Mm-hmm.
1: Chelsea. Okay. And do you want to include a card with that?
3: Yeah, definitely.
1: Okay. What would you like to say on the card?
3: Let's see. How about Bruno says thanks for always covering for us.
1: Mm-hmm.
3: I owe you another long walk.

0: when I leave the house with the dog, like, down to the minute. Like, this is crazy.
1: Is that why Bruno suddenly loves these walks? Because he's hanging out with your mistress?
0: But, I mean, mistress, I mean, come on now.
2: Well, then what is she?
1: Can you just be honest with me? You owe me at least that much.
0: Okay. Listen, Chelsea and I, we started talking more when I brought Bruno in one day, and we flirted, we exchanged numbers, and then started meeting up.
2: So you are cheating with the person at the dog grooming place?
0: Well, I'm not cheating, though. We're just going on walks and hanging out. Like, can a person not have friends? Like,
3: not that you lie.
2: It doesn't really sound like you guys are just friends.
1: It's fine to have friends, but this is someone that you're lying to me about. Like, this is not okay. Why would you hide it from me? Like, what's going on between you two?
0: I mean, we're hanging out at the park, you know.
1: I know something's happening. Like, I'm not a f-ing idiot. Just tell me what's going on.
0: Okay, fine. We meet up and we do it in the park.
2: Whoa, okay.
3: What?
1: I hate how you're saying this so casually as if this is not a big deal. Like, this is a huge breach of trust. Like, how can I ever trust you again? We're done.
0: Well, I just don't know what you expect me to do. Like, you know, I've got to have, like, an outlet. You'd be mad if I... You don't watch anything on the computer. Like, I've got needs.
3: What?
2: So you're saying because she gets mad if you're watching certain content on the computer, you ended up finding somebody else.
3: And that makes it
2: like
3: okay.
2: Like a real person.
1: Yeah, like that makes no sense.
0: One thing leads to another. Things build up after a while.
3: How does that lead to you doing it in the park?
1: I don't let you watch videos, so then you start doing it in the park with somebody random?
2: Wow.
0: Okay, yeah. You see, you've never understood me.
3: That's what you're going with?
2: What? You hung up.
3: Dude, Vanessa.
2: Wow. I'm sorry. So sorry.
1: All right, well, I mean, this isn't what I was hoping to find out, but thank you guys for helping me figure this out.
3: Yeah.
2: Sorry.
3: I'm so sorry. What a mess.
1: Yeah, I mean, this groomer is definitely going to get a Yelp review from me.
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2: Hello?
3: Hello.
2: Hey, you have a dirty little secret?
3: Yes. So when I was in my early 30s, my mom had a best friend who was in her middle 70s.
2: Okay.
3: Uh-huh. About 75. So she had a ranch. She offered me a job to work on the ranch and pay off my rent by living in a property in a separate house.
4: Okay.
2: To live on the ranch in a separate house?
3: A small salary. Yeah.
2: Okay.
3: So, you know, after about a year, we were drinking one night. One thing led to another. And we ended up hooking up.
4: Wow. You hooked up with your mother's friend?
2: The 70-something-year-old?
4: How'd it go?
3: Yeah. It was pretty awesome. We both agreed that it was probably the best time we'd ever had. She hadn't been with a guy in I don't know how long because her husband had passed away about 3 years prior.
4: Aw.
3: But she was giving me all kinds of money, you know, because of it. And she upped my salary. And my mom started getting suspicious because she's like, why is she trying to buy you a car? Why is she giving you all this cash? And so, yeah, I did more than just work on that farm. That's
4: wow. You know what? I bet it was wild because the older you get, the less F's they give. So, woof.
3: Yeah, it was pretty good. I'll never forget it. It was probably one of the best times of my life.
2: Well, thank you for telling us your dirty little secret.
3: Thank you for having me.
2: Yeah, have a good one.
0: What's your dirty little secret? Text Jubal to 41061.
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0: a tall chai?
1: A large black coffee.
0: A what?
1: Large black coffee.
0: Do you mean a venti?
1: No, I mean a large.
2: He means a venti. Yeah, the biggest one you got.
0: Venti is large.
1: No, venti is 20.
0: Danny.
1: Yeah. Large is large. In fact, tall is large, and grande is Spanish for large. Venti's the only one that doesn't mean large. It's also the only one that's Italian. Congratulations, you're stupid in three languages.
3: It's time for America's favorite trivia game, You versus Victoria. Your chance to take on Victoria Ramirez in a game of trivia. So let's meet today's contestant for You versus Victoria, Heather. What's up, Heather?
4: Hey.
3: How are you doing?
4: Good. How are you guys?
3: Good. We're just talking business opportunities in here, business ideas. And I have a business idea that I've had for a long time.
5: It's not creepy.
3: I've always, well, because, you know, the milk that we drink in our country, I don't think we should be drinking cow's milk. I think we are designed to drink human milk. And I said, I've always wanted to open up a human dairy farm. Because women need to pump that stuff, right? And it's like, you could be doing them a favor, but also you could be doing the human race a favor because they'd be drinking the appropriate milk. It would just be a bunch of ladies hanging out, doing whatever, you know? Like, the job's not hard. You just put the things on them, and then it goes into a vat, and then you sell it.
5: But why do you think somebody hasn't done that already? Like, why?
3: I have no idea.
6: Farming humans probably is frowned upon.
5: Because there must be a problem with it. I don't know.
3: Farming, I think people are just weirded out by it.
6: Treating humans like farm animals is probably a little bit rough around the edges. You know what I mean?
3: Yeah. Or they just haven't been as innovative as I have. There always has to be somebody who does it first.
6: Like, ladies, DM Jubal. Right. We can start this right
3: now.
6: Who's
3: the first weirdo that sucked on a cow's teat?
5: You know,
3: somebody had to start somewhere.
5: Why do you say it like that?
6: The Columbus, if you will. That's right. What you are.
3: Yeah, here we go, Heather.
5: Sorry, Heather.
3: Sorry about that side conversation there. We're going to send Victoria out of the studio, and while she's leaving, the game is played like this. You have 30 seconds to answer as many questions as possible. If you don't know one, just say pass. And Victoria has to beat you outright to win, okay?
4: All right.
3: All right, here we go. Your time starts now.
5: What is the name of the pigment that gives plants their green color?
4: Chlorophyll.
5: Who directed the 1993 dinosaur movie Jurassic Park?
4: Oh, geez. Pass.
5: What is the longest cranial nerve in the human body?
4: The vagus nerve.
5: What does the QR and QR code stand for?
4: Pass.
5: What does the French phrase c'est la vie mean in English?
4: Live your life.
3: All right, got that in. We'll bring Victoria back into the studio. And while she's putting her headphones on and getting ready and stuff like that, Heather, what do you do for work?
4: I work for a mortgage company and I do hair.
3: Oh, nice.
5: Cool.
3: Any interest in investing in my dairy farm?
6: Or being farmed?
4: People totally buy breast milk. I think it's like all the rage.
3: Yeah. All right, here we go.
7: There's someone out there seriously like, what the heck?
3: 30 seconds to answer as many questions as possible. If you don't know one, just say pass. And you have to beat Heather outright to win. And Heather, you can tell Victoria when to go.
4: Okay, ready?
5: What is the name of the pigment that gives plants their green color?
7: I have a thought in my head, but I don't know if that's right.
5: Say it.
7: I don't know if I should. Is it like, I feel like I shouldn't. It might be right, though. I'm really mad if it's right.
5: Just say it.
7: No, I'm good. Pass. Okay.
5: Who directed the 1993 dinosaur movie Jurassic Park?
7: It's like, what if it's just like, no, why would you even think that? Like, why? And it's like, I don't know. No, I don't have to explain myself.
3: Controversial,
5: but I feel
3: like
5: you know this one.
7: I'm sorry. What did you? Well,
6: well,
3: a question and a half. Basically, was
6: that might be a record.
7: Yeah. That's a great day of trivia. Thank you very
3: Heather,
7: much.
3: I'm going to go ahead on a limb and say that you won, but let's find out for
7: How
3: sure.
7: How do you know that?
3: Send it over to our
4: it's
3: scoreboard.
4: Terrible. Thank you.
3: Producer Freeze.
6: Victoria came up just short with none, and Heather had two.
3: Hey Heather, congratulations. You did it. You beat Victoria. You got Jonas Brothers tickets just for playing, too.
4: Awesome.
3: Right, sweet. Let's get the answers now with Nina.
5: The name of the pigment that gives plants their green color is chlorophyll.
7: Dang it. Knew it.
5: Steven Spielberg directed Jurassic Park.
7: Oh, I knew that.
5: This lie, I knew you did, and you didn't answer it, and I got there. But anyway,
7: yeah,
5: the longest cranial nerve in the human body is the vagus nerve.
7: Ooh,
5: the QR and QR code stands for quick response.
7: Nope.
5: And the French phrase c'est la vie means that's life.
7: Dang it. I don't know why I was trying to answer these.
3: Heather, thank you for playing. Have a great day.
4: Yeah, thank you.
3: Yep, we play you versus Victoria at the same time every single weekday morning. Remember, if you want to play, just DM us at The Jubal Show or go to thejubalshow.com. 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It's spelled J-U-B-A-L. B like boy, A-L. Yeah. Very simple. All right, right after this is your phone prank, and then right after that is Nina's What's Trending. It's The Jubal Show. The morning.

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2: Hello?
3: Hi, is this Sam?
2: Yeah, this is Sam.
3: Hi, Sam. My name is Juniper. It's a pleasure to meet you. I'm a big fan of yours.
2: Big fan of what?
3: Oh, it's just, I'm sorry, I didn't fully introduce myself. I've sort of starstruck. My name is Juniper, and I'm calling from Bloodworks Northeast, and I was looking for Sam Donald. I haven't fully introduced myself yet. I'm calling from Bloodworks Northeast, and it's about your recent blood donation, Samuel.
2: Okay.
3: I just need to verify some information because there was a little bit of a mishap.
2: What kind of mishap?
3: Oh, nothing big. There was just a processing error, so we need to collect another sample from you. And I've got to say, your blood had the best viscosity of any specimen I've ever seen. It's beautiful.
2: Thank you.
3: So if anybody ever asks you, you've got wonderful, the viscosity of your blood is wonderful.
2: Okay.
3: I couldn't stop looking at it. I just had to compliment you on the viscosity of your...
2: Yeah, that sounds like incredibly weird. Could you please stop talking about the viscosity of my blood? Like, what is going on?
3: I'm so sorry about that. It's just, this job is my passion, and so when I see blood that's as exquisite as yours, I get excited.
2: Okay, but what is the purpose of this phone call?
3: There was a processing error, so we're wondering if we can get another sample from you.
2: No, you're not getting another sample. I'm not giving you any more.
3: I'll make it as easy as possible. I can meet you right now. As a matter of fact,
2: I'm not going to meet you anywhere.
3: I'm right outside of your office.
2: Listen, I'm going to call the fucking cops right now. Like, this is ridiculous. What are you doing? You're going to go to jail, man. Like, what are you doing in near my office? Like,
3: please don't get worked up. I don't want your blood to boil. Not yet, at least.
2: You don't want my blood to boil yet? Well, f***ing way too late. I'm about to call the cops.
4: Okay, well, then I'll let you know that this is actually Jubal from The Jubal Show doing a phone prank on you, and your wife set you up.
2: Oh, my God.
4: It's a joke.
2: Are you serious?
4: She said that you gave blood for the first time the other day and wanted to mess with you.
2: That was so weird.
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4: Give us 3 minutes and we'll give you everything you need to know for the day. 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
5: Another really wild story that you may have seen in the headlines is about the announcer for Wheel of Fortune. His name is Jim Thornton. You may or may not have heard of him, but you are now because he's been suspended.
6: Dang.
5: So he's been suspended from the show and now we know why. Uh-oh. So apparently he was on a flight and on his flight he was looking on the computer on a website, a very inappropriate website that involved children.
7: Whoa. Oh, what?
5: And the person sitting next to him on the flight took pictures of it. So they captured pictures of the website he was looking at. They gave it to the pilot. And then when the plane landed, there were cops there waiting for him. So he was immediately arrested.
6: Got him.
7: Okay, wait, but I'm sorry. That in general is terrible.
5: Right.
7: Doing on a flight is stupid.
4: Yeah. What are you doing?
8: Obviously, there's some impulse issues going on.
5: It gets even more stupid. So his attorney is saying, listen, this is a misunderstanding. He was actually trying to go to a different chat room about suicide prevention because he is an advocate for suicide prevention.
8: And he clicked the wrong button.
5: And so he clicked the wrong button.
4: I've looked up a lot of suicide prevention stuff online.
8: Never once ended up there.
4: Advocate for it, you know?
5: Yeah.
4: Never once has that accidentally, like, they've crossed paths. The two things, like, it's very hard to mix those up, I feel like.
5: I feel like you're correct. And it gets even dumber because they were able to see that he was on that particular website that was inappropriate for 57 minutes.
7: I used to look at that number.
4: Huh? He couldn't figure out how to get out.
7: Yeah.
8: Right? The internet's a complicated place.
7: Wow.
8: That back button is really hard to find sometimes.
4: The back button, and it just was like, no, you got to stay there.
5: The thing that upsets me, I mean, all of this is ridiculous, but to even try to play on the fact that he is somebody that advocates for suicide prevention. intervention. Right. Yay. But that's not going to get you sympathy for everything else that you've done. It is a pivot. It is trying to get some type of grace for that guy.
7: But it reminds me of like when people say like deny, deny, deny. No one can know. Like no one will know the truth if you just keep denying.
4: Like you would have been better off just saying something else than the suicide prevention thing. Something that kind of makes sense, right?
8: Or nothing.
4: I was making dinner. I like baby corn. And so I was looking up for baby corn.
7: What?
4: That would be more believable than suicide prevention.
8: You are ridiculous right now.
7: Oh, my gosh.
8: I would suggest that, I don't even want to give suggestions to somebody who's doing this, so I'm not going
4: to
8: say that.
4: I know. It's just like it's ridiculous that he's trying to play it off like that.
5: It is ridiculous. It's so ridiculous.
7: Figure out what you were saying.
5: Oh, wow. So, it is wild in the streets. But if we need to take a right turn, we're going to take a right turn to Mount Everest.
7: Oh,
5: if you've ever wanted to climb it or experience it, experiencing the base camp glacier is part of it, right? The problem is that it's melting, and it's melting because it has thousands of gallons of pee on it.
7: What?
5: So the reason why one of these things that we all are like, oh, it's so beautiful and it's incredible, is our own fault. So you almost want to write a strongly worded letter because everybody that works there and in the parks and stuff, they're like, well, they're outdoors. There's people that are camping at the base glacier thing. And they're like, well, where are they supposed to go to the bathroom? Well, that's where the letter comes in. Shouldn't you have restrooms to preserve the glacier? Right. Isn't that something you would want more than people? I'm never going to go climb Mount Everest, but I would want to preserve the glacier with at least a porta potty.
7: We never have nice things. It's from our own fault.
5: Yeah. So that is what's trending.
4: Right, your first date follow-up is coming up right after this. It's the Jubal Show. I could be

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2: Gabe is on the phone today for a first date follow-up, and he's getting ghosted by a girl named Nikki. So in a few minutes, we'll call her and see if she'll tell us why she's ghosting him and maybe get him another date. But first, Gabe, how long has it been since you heard from Nikki?
3: Oh, it's been like 2 weeks.
2: And have you tried to reach out to her?
3: Yeah, I've tried. I don't know why she won't reach out to me.
4: What was your last interaction with her like? Why don't you just tell us about the date, and then we'll get to that part.
3: I thought the date went really well. She might have been a little intimidated by my wealth. I did wear my Gucci suit.
2: Oh, okay.
4: Right out the gate, huh?
3: But it didn't have like a logo on it. You know, she would have had to have known that. There was no logo. But I also drive a black G-Wagon, and she did see that.
4: You don't really hear of that being a turnoff too often.
5: No.
2: Yeah, usually that's a turn-on.
4: Yeah.
3: Yeah, I guess so, but I don't know. Maybe I was too much.
4: Well, what parts of the date did you like? Like, what about her is making you want to see her again?
3: I mean, she was beautiful. We had a lot in common. It was a fun date. It wasn't cheap either. I took her out to a nice place, you know, and had good water views, incredible food.
2: Okay.
3: Definitely wasn't cheap. It's been a while since I've actually been interested in pursuing someone, you know, but we laughed a lot. She seemed to have this like nervous energy that I found kind of endearing and attractive.
4: Like nervous to be on a date, you think? I mean, it is like kind of nerve-wracking,
3: yeah, like
4: honestly, though.
3: Nervous to be on a date, like nervous to be on a date with me. You know what I mean?
4: So it was more you, not just the fact that she was on a date for the first time with a new person.
3: Yeah, you know, I mean, I guess I'm a little confident, you know?
4: Mm-hmm. Yeah.
3: I have a lot of money, so yeah.
2: Well, if you make, yeah, maybe. I mean, maybe if you make that much money, maybe she was nervous. And that's why you think she's ghosting you?
3: Maybe, right?
2: Were you flaunting it, Gabe?
3: No, definitely not. I mean, I was wearing the Gucci suit and I had the black G-Wagon, but right. No.
2: But you weren't just like dropping thousands of dollars on the floor being like, oops, yeah. Sorry, drop
4: bad.
2: Some change.
3: I mean, you know, when you have money, right? Doesn't matter to me.
5: Did y'all end like the night with a kiss, a hug, a handshake?
3: I mean, yeah, there was a little action.
2: What are we talking action-wise? Like, you don't have to go into great detail, but is it just a kiss or did you go back to your place? Or
3: she definitely saw the back seat of my G-Wagon.
2: Oh, okay.
4: Well, I'm glad she was able to experience the G-Wagon. Did she feel like she wanted to see you and your G-Wagon again?
3: Yeah, she did want to see me again. It would have been great. She gave me a kiss and she was like, I can't wait to do it again.
2: Okay.
3: And so that's why I thought she was going to call me back, right?
4: Yeah, that would give you that idea for sure.
2: But you haven't heard anything from her since?
3: No.
2: Okay.
3: I think I'm getting ghosted.
2: All right. Well, yeah, sounds like it. Well, we'll try to figure it out for you. Okay. We'll play a song, come back, and then call her and see if she'll tell us why she's ghosting you. Okay.
3: All right. Thanks, guys.
2: All right. We'll play a song, come back, get your first date follow up next. It's a Jubal Show.
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1: Right in the middle of the first date follow up, if you're just joining us, Gabe is on the phone and he's getting ghosted by Nikki. Why don't you give everybody another recap of your date, Gabe?
2: Yeah, well, you know, I thought it went really good. I took her to a nice restaurant. I was looking good. She was looking good. The only thing I can think is maybe she was intimidated by my wealth or how attractive I am or how well I was dressed.
1: All right, well, let's see if we can figure it out for you. Here we go.

0: me. I had a good time with you. I also had a good time learning geometry in high school from Mr. Jeffries. But it was just too similar for me. We could be friends and hang out with you, but I couldn't date you. And by the way, like, why would you go off the impression that anything physical happened in your car?
1: It's all right. We'll just call that a fun mistake. No one has to know.
2: What?
0: You just let the whole city know.
1: Oh. Well, I guess. See you later, Nikki?
0: No. What seeing you later?
1: Okay,
0: what gave you the idea that I like was attracted to you?
1: No, I don't know. Sorry. Just everything. It's okay. No one has to know.
3: No one has to know what?
0: No one's got it.
1: How about the back of the G-Wagon?
0: No, sweetheart. Nothing happened in the back of your G-Wagon other than you wanting to show me your G-Wagon. My lips didn't touch him. You know that side cheek to cheek kiss? Yeah, there was a left and a right to that.
1: Gotcha.
0: You know, Gabe, like, I'm not trying to be disrespectful at all, but, like, you're giving off this illusion that something happened in your G-Wagon, nothing happened. And, I don't want to be rude. You're a nice person. We had fun. But I'm not attracted to you to date you. I think what you're doing is kind of rude.
1: Yeah, I guess so. Man, Mr. Jeffries must have been a hot guy, huh?
0: He actually was an attractive person. But again, my high school teacher.
1: All right, well, I guess we'll never see each other again. That's fine with me. Peace.
3: Well, he hung up, Nikki. I was going to ask if you wanted another date with him.
0: I mean, like, another date with him? You guys saw how awkward and weird he was. Like, what? He's got a ton of money, though, so if you need any of that, just ask him about it. Like, he'll tell you all about his money.
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2: Hello?
3: Hey there.
2: Hey, you have a dirty little secret?
3: I do. So one time I went out on a date with a girl, and me and her were at the date together. It was going pretty well. And I got to use the bathroom, and my buddy found out who I went on a date with, and he texted me. He said, bro, he's like, you need to leave that date. I was like, why? I was like, she's got chlamydia, and she's got like an STD, and you're like, you need to get out of there. He's like, she's bad news.
4: How'd your buddy find out about that?
2: Yeah.
3: I didn't know. I didn't really want to question him too much on his decisions on what he does. So I just kind of took his thing, and I came back. I said, hey, I told the girl, I got like an emergency. I need to head out. I got like a family emergency. I made up something, and I just left and then just left her hanging.
5: What if your buddy made that whole thing up?
4: What?
3: I have no idea if he made it up or not.
2: You should ask him.

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1: 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Appreciate it.
0: All right, you're welcome.
1: All right, have a good one. Thank you for telling us your dirty little secret.
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1: Bye.
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0: name is only Miley now, and she released a song that sounds like Madonna.
1: Okay, she just didn't want to have Miley Cyrus. I mean,
2: hasn't she
1: Miley.
2: Been trying to be Madonna this whole time?
3: A new survey asked, sorry, we're getting a little sidetracked on a conversation here in studio. If you didn't know, Miley Cyrus released a new song.
1: She
3: and
1: did.
3: I was pointing out the fact that she changed her name to, it's just Miley now, no last name, and her new song sounds like Madonna.
1: What is wrong with that? You go by just Jubal.
3: Yeah, but I always try to be just Jubal. I don't try to be Madonna.
2: Hey. My whole career.
4: Yeah. Hey, I wouldn't mind being Madonna.
3: I know. It might have got better for me, actually, if I'd tried to be someone else. Never mind. Let Miley do her Madonna thing.
1: Yeah.
2: Jubal singing like a virgin would be amazing.
3: Yeah.
1: Oh, my God. You got
3: it with
1: the cones.
3: Okay, and on another note,
2: yeah.
3: How do you feel like you are doing as an adult? Do you feel like you've got it together? Well, a new survey asked 2,000 adults what it actually means to have your life together in 2026.
1: Excited.
3: And apparently, humans have dramatically lowered the bar.
1: Oh, great.
2: Surprise.
3: So forget the old version of success where you had to own a house, get married, have kids, have a career, and enough money to buy a boat that you'll use twice. 30% of people admit that they think that they're still nowhere near having their life sorted out. And more than half of people say they don't think anybody ever completely has their life together. In fact, the age when people say they finally start feeling confident and control their lives is 50.
1: What?
3: So if you're 37 and still occasionally eating dinner over the sink, chill out. You got about 13 more years.
4: But even when you get there, you might not.
2: I'm already at 50 and I don't feel that way.
1: What's eating dinner over the sink?
2: I'm still microwaving my dinner 4 days a week.
1: Yeah, but you're just helping yourself out later.
3: But according to this survey, it also found that there are a bunch of smaller signs that you actually have your stuff together in 2026. So we'll go over the signs that you have your life together in 2026. And number one is just dumb. We'll tell you what it is. Anyway, signs that you have your life together in 2026. You own a toolkit and know where it is.
4: Check.
2: So proud.
3: Nina's got that.
4: Well, because I'm sitting here listening. I'm like, you guys, my life is pretty together.
1: But like by toolkit, do you mean just like some screwdrivers?
3: Just a toolkit.
2: That's a kit. More than one tool, I think, is a kit.
3: My problem is I have a toolkit and I know where it is, but I don't know where any of the tools for it are. Because I don't put them back. So they're just around somewhere.
1: Wow.
3: They're in drawers. They're all over the place.
2: They're in the room where you needed them at that time.
3: Yeah, exactly.
4: Go to the bathroom. Yeah. There's the hammer I was looking for.
3: Yeah. Here are signs that you have your life together in 2026. You know when your driver's license expired.
4: Check.
2: I don't know. I'd have to pull mine out.
3: I don't know. I think it's on your birthday, but...
1: I don't think that's actually not on your birthday.
4: No,
1: and I only know that...
4: 4 years, but that's cool.
3: Oh.
1: I think it's like...
2: It is on your birthday.
1: Well, it is if you got it on your birthday, but not... And if you keep getting it on your birthday, then yes, it's going to be like continuously on your birthday.
3: Yeah, check my license.
1: But I just had mine expired and I tried to just retake the test. I failed it, unfortunately. And so
3: mine expires on my birthday.
2: Yeah,
3: but,
2: and I definitely don't go to the DMV on my birthday.
1: Yes, you do. I think you do.
3: I got this one issued not on my birthday, but it expires on my birthday.
1: I don't have my license with me right now.
4: I can't even check.
3: Hold on. The person who's trying to say that she's got her stuff together when it comes to licenses doesn't even have it on her right now.
2: And she's at work with her car.
3: And you drove here today. Okay.
1: Okay, well, I'll send you a picture later.
3: All right, sweet. We're going over a survey that says signs that you actually have your life together in 2026. You have matching Tupperware lids.
1: Check. Oh, bingo.
4: Check.
1: I got that. Go me.
4: Fellas, you're not checking in on that one?
2: No, I do. I have all my Tupperware has a matching top.
3: Yeah. I think my Tupperware is good.
2: And if the bottom is no good or the top doesn't have a bottom, I throw it away.
1: Okay, that's wasteful, first off.
4: Okay.
2: I get a new set.
1: But all of a sudden, I have like one or two of Jubal, so I know for a fact his match, because mine is not taken from his match.
3: Another way to know if you've got your stuff together in 2026. Sorry. You have plans now that don't involve pre-gaming at someone's apartment.
2: Yes.
1: Okay.
4: I can't check that one.
2: Pre-game? You can't?
4: No, we still pre-game.
2: Oh, yeah. No, not me. I'm like, yeah, tell me when to be there and I might show up.
1: What? You're telling me.
2: I won't even show up.
4: But we call it happy hour now, you know? Like, we go to somebody's house, have happy hour. We don't call it pre-game.
2: Yeah.
4: And then we go out again and then keep going with a different kind of an hour. Keep so it. It's happy hour is the pre-hour.
2: Keep
4: then
2: it classy, Nina. Keep it classy.
4: We do. Thank you.
3: Yeah. There's a new survey out that says that most people feel like they don't have it together in 2026, and it takes very little work now to realize that you do have it together. It's no longer like having a house and all that kind of stuff. It's just simple little things can help you know if you're doing okay.
1: You don't pregame. The bar is very low.
3: Another way that you know that you've got your life together in 2026 is you have jumper cables, and you know what they're used for.
1: Who's jumper cable? Never mind.
2: Who has them?
4: I don't have jumper cables. What? I have AAA.
2: Oh my God.
1: He's like, I have my dad.
4: I do.
2: Why do I feel like a lot of women can relate to that though?
1: Well,
2: I think a lot of women look at it like I have family members and I have AAA, so why would I need jumper cables?
4: I mean, worst case, like that people to call. I'd call Jubal.
1: Yeah.
2: Who has jumper cables?
4: Somewhere in his garage, I'm sure.
1: Yeah. Somewhere in his car. You might have to find them.
2: Every time I've had a car, I have made sure I have jumper cables in my car.
1: When have you ever used them?
2: A couple of times.
3: Yeah, no. I've always done that too. But I've been incredibly broke sometimes you know, and so it's like a PTSD thing. Yeah. I still get in my car a lot of times and wonder if it's going to start. Just like, yeah, I still have that nervous twitch like it's not going to start.
2: Anxiety is real, folks. Yeah, traumatic experiences give you anxiety for life.
3: Right? I'm constantly checking my tire pressure when I'm driving too, because I'm like, one of these things is going to pop, and I'm not going to be able to get a new tire for a while.
1: So. I got a bike.
3: Another way that you know if you've got your stuff together in 2026, you know where your Social Security card is.
2: Yeah, mine's gone.
1: What if you lost it?
2: Yeah, mine's gone.
1: Is it that bad?
4: No.
1: When do you ever need it?
2: You know what's crazy is that I'm so old that maybe you guys too. It was paper.
1: It still is
4: paper. Still paper.
2: Why is everything else hard plastic? It should be hard plastic.
1: Oh, I kind of agree. Because, like, what if you accidentally spill some water on it? It's gone.
2: That's what happened to mine. Yeah, I'm 50 years old. Mine was getting, it looked like the Bible. Like the original Bible. It looked like the original Bible. It was ripped and falling apart. And I'm like, I have no use for this.
4: It's an artifact.
2: Yeah, yeah. For real.
1: I'm surprised it wasn't etched on like a rock.
2: Yeah, it was number two.
3: And the number one sign that you have your life together in 2026 is apparently you have more than $100 in your checking account.
1: Ooh!
3: The day before payday.
1: Oh, nice.
2: Yeah.
1: Well, the day after payday, I do.
3: Hey, your phone prank happens every single hour on the 20s. Your next one is right after this, and right after that is Nina's What's Trending. It's

0: it's time for your phone prank. 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
1: What?
0: Because we got into a little samurai sword battle. 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
2: Hello?
3: Hi, my name is Trevor. Is this Grant?
2: Yeah.
3: Hi, Grant. My name is Trevor, and I'm one of the painters who's working in your house right now. I needed to call and ask you a question about some furniture real quick.
2: Oh, yeah. If you need to move anything, you can just move it around. We should have some tarps in the garage if you also need more.
3: Well, no, I wanted to specifically ask, about your couch.
2: Yeah, what's up?
3: I noticed it. I like furniture too, and I saw your couch, and it was really nice. So, what are we talking? How much was it?
2: A couple $1,000.
3: Boy.
2: What, though? What do you...
3: If somehow that couch was, ruined, would you want, full reimbursement for that? Or...
2: Are you saying that my couch is ruined? Did something happen to the couch? Is that what you're saying?
3: Well...
2: Trevor, right?
3: We were painting your house, and then we did one coat, and... Me and Randy, the other guy who's painting with me, we were just waiting for the paint to dry, and we brought our samurai swords with us today, and sometimes when we watch paint dry, we have battles, so we're having a battle, you know, how that goes?
2: Why? No, I don't.
3: Have you ever had a samurai battle?
2: No.
3: At all? So they're super fun,
2: Trevor, what happened to my couch, man? What's going on?
3: I swung my sword and it's super sharp. And I sort of cut your couch in half.
2: In half? In half. You cut my couch in half with a samurai sword? Is that what you're telling me right now?
3: Yes.
2: Who's the supervisor there? Is Dave there? Is he there?
3: No, he's not here right now. So I was hoping maybe you and I could work this out before he gets back. So
2: work this out. Okay, Trevor, do you have $10,000?
3: So that's kind of the issue when you said it was expensive, but I am a soldier of honor, so samurais are very honorable, so...
2: Well, you're not a soldier of honor, Trevor. You're a house painter, and that's what you're supposed to do. That's why you were there, correct?
3: Yes, that's correct,
2: okay.
3: But...
2: All right, you know, I'm just going to call Dave. I'm going to get in touch with Dave right now, and I'm going to get to the bottom of this. Trevor, I need you to get out of my house, okay? I don't want to see you there. I don't want to see you and you. What was his name? What was your other guy's name? You were fighting
3: Randy.
2: With the samurai sword? Randy, yeah. Trevor, Randy, you guys are not going to be working for him anymore. I'm going to call Dave right now.
3: Okay, if you could not call my boss, I would really appreciate that. And keep in mind, I am a samurai, so...
2: I'm sorry, are you threatening to attack me, Trevor, a samurai? You're not a samurai, okay? I will come over there, I'm going to smack the sword out of your hands, and I'm going to punch you in the face, okay? I'm not a couch. You can't cut me in half, all right? I'm coming for you, Trevor, all right? I'm leaving work right now, okay? Trevor, I will be there in 10 minutes. If you're not at my house, get ready for a battle, okay?
4: Well, then I'll let you know that this is actually Jubal from The Jubal Show doing a phone prank on you, and your wife Tabitha set you up.
2: What?
4: It's a joke. She said that you had some painters in your house, and she wanted to mess with you.
2: Yeah. You're saying this is fake. This is my couch. Our couch is not cut in half by some person.
4: Not that I know of.
2: With a sword? Oh, thank God. I was picturing these two idiots, in my living room, swinging around samurai swords. And I was I should have known. Oh, God.
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1: Vanessa is on the phone today for To Catch a Cheater, and she's been married to her husband Derek for 4 years, but now she thinks that he might be messing around, so we'll see if we can help her out. Sorry you're going through it, Vanessa, but why do you think Derek might be cheating on you?
2: Because my husband started taking our dog on 90-minute walks.
3: Oh, did he not do that before?
1: Is that long? I don't know. I'd barely walk my dog because I don't enjoy it. So when I do walk him, it's like 5 minutes, you know. Wow. So I could see 90 minutes being very weird if I did that. But how about for
2: him? He's never been the dog walking person in our marriage. It's always been me. I used to have to beg him to take Bruno around the block.
1: Okay.
3: Dang.
1: And now he's out for 90 minutes walking your dog.
2: Yeah, not 15, sometimes an hour and a half. And like two and a half months ago, he started volunteering. So I'm a little thrown.
3: Is he trying to like work out, or is there anything else that's happening on these walks?
2: I mean, I don't know. At first, that's what I was thinking. I was like, great. He's going to be fit. He's going to be healthy. This is great. I love this. Then I remembered Bruno wears one of those activity trackers on his collar.
1: Okay.
2: So, and like one night, Derek was gone for like 86 minutes, but Bruno only logged 12 minutes of actual activity.
4: Oh,
1: okay.
4: Could the collar just be messed up? Or,
2: I mean, maybe, but like, whenever he comes back, he always showers immediately. He'll always be like, he's so sweaty from the long walk. Okay. And I'm thinking, how are you so sweaty if the dog barely moved?
1: That makes sense.
3: Right.
1: Yeah, I'd be asking the same question.
2: And like another weird thing is Bruno suddenly loves these walks. The second Derek grabs the leash, he loses his mind. So Derek also keeps insisting on taking him to the groomer himself now, which he never cared about before. There's a woman there named Chelsea who he mentioned a few times, but when I jokingly called her Bruno's girlfriend, Derek got like a little weird about it.
1: Okay.
4: I mean, that's a little crazier to me because bro, it's a dog.
3: I know.
1: Yeah. Okay. Well, we'll see if something is going on when he's taking those very long walks with your dog and your dog's not walking at all, it sounds like, but we'll see what's going on. We'll play a song, come back. You already told us what grocery store he's a rewards card member at, so we'll call and pretend to be from the grocery store and say that every single month we choose one lucky winner who gets free flowers delivered from our floral department, and we'll see if he sends those to you or to somebody else. Okay.
2: Okay. Thank you guys.
1: The Jubal Show.

0: member to say thank you very much for being such a loyal customer. You've won free flower delivery from our floral department. You've won 36 long-stem red roses, a box of candy or chocolate, and a card to send to anybody that you'd like absolutely free. It's actually a $316 value.
1: Oh,
0: so congratulations. Okay. Yeah. And it's super simple as well. I can take the information over the phone in just a few minutes. And I will not ask you for any kind of credit card information. There is no purchase necessary. And you'll get confirmations on everything. I can call you back if you don't know who you want to send them to right now. Or if you're already ready to go, I can just take down the information right now. And like you said, you get confirmations on everything before we're even done. It just takes a few minutes.
1: No, I got a minute. No, we can go ahead and do it now.
0: Great. Okay. First thing I would need would be the first and last name of the person you want to send them to. And then if you want to put anything on a card, and then after that, we'll get the address and that's it.
1: Okay. Send them to Chelsea, C-H-E-L-S-E-A. Mm-hmm.
0: Chelsea. Okay. And do you want to include a card with that?
1: Yeah, definitely.
0: Okay. What would you like to say on the card?
1: Let's see. How about Bruno says thanks for always covering for us. Mm-hmm. I owe you another long walk.
2: Okay. What does Bruno have to do with covering for you?
0: Ooh. Hey, Derek, that's Vanessa, your wife.
1: Vanessa? What are you doing on the call?
0: This is a radio show. It's actually called The Jubal Show.
3: Yeah, hi, I'm Nina.
4: Hi, I'm Victoria.
0: And my name is Jubal, and we do a segment called To Catch a Cheater, where if you think your significant other is messing around, you see who they send flowers to. And your wife, Vanessa, is on the phone, probably wants to know why you're sending flowers to Chelsea.
2: So I was right about the walks. And Chelsea, the groomer, the woman who tells me that Bruno has sensitive skin.
3: Oh, no.
1: I mean, this is crazy. You're like going to analyze like everywhere I'm going, like when I leave the house with the dog, like down to the minute. Like this is crazy.
2: Is that why Bruno suddenly loves these walks? Because he's hanging out with your mistress.
1: But I mean, mistress. I mean, come on now.
0: It sounds like it.
3: Well, then what is she?
2: Can you just be honest with me? You owe me at least that much.
1: Okay. Listen, Chelsea and I, we started talking more when I brought Bruno in one day, and we flirted, we exchanged numbers, and then started meeting up.
0: So you are cheating with the person at the dog grooming place?
1: I'm not cheating, though. We're just going on walks and hanging out. Like, can a person not have friends? Like,
3: not that you lie.
0: It doesn't really sound like you guys are just friends.
2: It's fine to have friends, but this is someone that you're lying to me about. Like, this is not okay. Why would you hide it from me? Like, what's going on between you two?
1: I mean, we're hanging out at the park, you know.
2: I know something's happening. Like, I'm not a idiot. Just tell me what's going on.
1: Okay, fine. We meet up and we do it in the park.
0: Whoa, okay.
3: What?
2: I hate how you're saying this so casually as if this is not a big deal. Like, this is a huge breach of trust. Like, how can I ever trust you again? We're done.
1: Look, I just don't know what you expect me to do. Like, you know, I've got to have, like, an outlet. You'd be mad if I watch anything on the computer. Like, I've got needs.
4: What?
0: So you're saying because she gets mad if you're watching certain content on the computer, you ended up finding somebody else.
3: And that makes it
0: like
3: okay.
0: A real person.
2: Yeah, like that makes no sense.
1: One thing leads to another. Things build up after a while.
4: How does that lead to you doing it in the park?
2: I don't let you watch videos, so then you start doing it in the park with somebody random?
0: Mm-mm. Wow.
3: Mm-mm.
1: Yeah. You see, you've never understood me.
3: That's what you're going with?
4: What?
0: He hung up.
3: Dude, Vanessa.
0: Wow. I'm sorry. So sorry.
2: All right. Well, I mean, this isn't what I was hoping to find out, but thank you guys for helping me figure this out.
3: Yeah.
0: Sorry.
3: I'm so sorry. What a mess.
2: Yeah. I mean, this groomer is definitely going to get a Yelp review from me.
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1: Dang, did you see this video of Alex Warren falling during his show? He fell hard. He tried to climb down from the stands by jumping onto some recording equipment, but fell to the ground. He appeared to be okay and later actually posted the video on his Instagram joking, "They told me to break a leg before the show." 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Well, this is cool. Phoebe Bridgers made her acting debut in the new movie called Primetime, which premiered on Friday at the Venice Film Festival. She plays Dell, a decoy in the To Catch a Predator inspired film starring Robert Pattinson. She also wrote a song for the movie called On Video, which has not officially been announced or released yet. Well, big shout out to Bad Bunny. He won his first Primetime Emmy for the 2026 Apple Music Super Bowl halftime show. It became only the second halftime show to win Outstanding Variety Special Live and the first Spanish language program to receive the honor. The production won 7 Emmys overall, making it the most awarded Super Bowl halftime show in Emmy history. I'm Ann Hudson, and that's what's trending on 96.7 Kiss FM.
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0: I'm literally like psychotically watching the clock here for you because I want you to win these 3-day ACL wristbands. I am so excited we get to give these to you every single hour on the 30s. So it's coming up right at 10:32-ish. 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

The UT football game is going to be at 6:30 on Saturday night instead of 2:30 like it was this past weekend. We went. It was a lot of fun, but I swear I thought we were going to die. They'll be playing Ohio State, and you'll also get to watch it on ABC if you can't actually be

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You're hanging out on Austin's number one hit music station. My name is Ann Hudson, and I'm hyped to give you these three-day ACL wristbands. I can't believe we're like less than a month out from weekend one. So I just want to make sure you're there and you get to go. So we'll hook you up again at 11:30. On a train.

My gosh, I felt so bad for Alex Warren. Did you see what happened to him while he was performing the other night? I've got that story coming up in What's Trending for you here on 96.7 KISS FM. It's Austin's number one hit music station. Thank you so much for hanging out this morning. It's Olivia Rodrigo now. I know.

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1: 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I don't understand.
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3: 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He tried to climb down from the stands by jumping onto some recording equipment, but fell to the ground. He appeared to be okay and later actually posted the video on his Instagram joking, they told me to break a leg before the show. 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Well, this is cool. Phoebe Bridgers made her acting debut in the new movie called Primetime, which premiered on Friday at the Venice Film Festival. She plays Dell, a decoy in the To Catch a Predator inspired film starring Robert Pattinson. She also wrote a song for the movie called On Video, which has not officially been announced or released yet. Well, big shout out to Bad Bunny. He won his first Primetime Emmy for the 2026 Apple Music Super Bowl halftime show. It became only the second halftime show to win Outstanding Variety Special Live and the first Spanish language program to receive the honor. The production won 7 Emmys overall, making it the most awarded Super Bowl halftime show in Emmy history. I'm Ann Hudson, and that's what's trending on 96.7 Kiss FM.
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I'm Ann Hudson. 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

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It's Austin's number one hit music station. Another football game in Austin. It'll be a home game on Saturday. Thank goodness it's going to be 6:30 at night. Or you'll get to watch it on ABC, but we're playing Ohio State, so that's going to be a big one.

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10: 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Dana White is bringing Power Slap to Texas for the first time on the campus of Texas Tech University. Two massive title fights headline the card, including slap fighting legend Wolverine. Also on the card is former WWE champion Jake Hager and the debut of former UFC heavyweight Chris Barnes.

me so happy when you guys slide up in my DMs and let me know songs you like to hear on the radio here on 96.7 Kiss FM, especially as I kick off an hour nonstop, because I want you to hear the songs you love the most. My way of just thanking you for making us a part of your day every day here. So if you want to hit me up, do it. I'm on Instagram. If you want to DM me, that's quick. It's Hudson Ann, Ann with an E. Just

tonight to see him live. Your chance is coming up in October here in Austin, you know. Post Malone is playing F1. He'll do the Saturday night show on October 24th. I hope I'm, like, memorizing that date right. I'm pretty sure I'm right. Yeah. He's on the Saturday night of F1, whatever that is. Got Bruno Mars for you right now on 96.7 KISS FM. And those ACL wristbands, you're going to win those at 12:30. 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

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I am Ann Hudson. Don't worry. I am going to give you the biggest nudge every hour before the keyword because I just really want you to win these things. It's worth it and you deserve it. I know.

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Play some Stella Lefty, who has like one of the biggest modern day success stories. She put literally like a piece of the chorus of this song up on TikTok. Went so viral. People begged for it. She got in the studio, recorded. Now here we are on the radio. 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
8: 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Two massive title fights headline the card, including slap fighting.

out of her. 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It's Austin's number one hit music station. I'm Ann Hudson. Turn it for Zara Larsson.

I'm Ann Hudson. Did you see Phoebe Bridgers made her acting debut? I'll tell you what people are saying about it. Coming up in What's Trending in two songs. First, some Bruno Mars for you, who's going to be down in San Antonio at the Alamo Dome on the 23rd, which will be so exciting and lucky you if you have tickets. Here he is now on Kiss FM.

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1: Dang, did you see this video of Alex Warren falling during his show? He fell hard. He tried to climb down from the stands by jumping onto some recording equipment, but fell to the ground. He appeared to be okay and later actually posted the video on his Instagram joking, "They told me to break a leg before the show." 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Well, this is cool. Phoebe Bridgers made her acting debut in the new movie called Primetime, which premiered on Friday at the Venice Film Festival. She plays Dell, a decoy in the To Catch a Predator-inspired film starring Robert Pattinson. She also wrote a song for the movie called On Video, which has not officially been announced or released yet. Well, big shout out to Bad Bunny. He won his first Primetime Emmy for the 2026 Apple Music Super Bowl halftime show. It became only the second halftime show to win Outstanding Variety Special Live and the first Spanish language program to receive the honor. The production won 7 Emmys overall, making it the most awarded Super Bowl halftime show in Emmy history. 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
1: Well, I this isn't a ride at Six Flags, you know what I mean? But all right, I get it. I know.

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It's 96.7 Kiss FM, major debt. And then he does a tour. Now he's worth $150 million. 4'11" Bruno Mars churned himself out of a debt bucket with nothing but a microphone and a fedora. 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

0: 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You're telling me you actually you have a mustache.
1: I got the stash, but here's the thing. I'm Mexican and Indian, so, you know, my hair's a little bit browner.
0: I don't, there's no reason to defend your mustache. I think it's awesome.
1: I'm going to be honest with you. That's really embarrassing.
0: What's embarrassing is you probably have a better mustache than me. I can't grow one at all.
1: Oh, my God. 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
1: 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My name is Colt. So my wife said I would look handsome with a buzz cut, and I don't look handsome. I look like a potato. So now I look like a literal sweet potato. Is she trying to keep me ugly? That's what I'm trying to figure out with Kiss, probably. I know.

but it's massive this year. I'm talking about Lord, Charlie XCX, 21 Pilots, Stella Lefty is going to be there. Leon Thomas, ACL is going off, and we got you. Our annual countdown to ACL. 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

You know, it's debilitating. It sucks. Going through a breakup is depressing. You don't even want to go to bed. But then, you know, time passes. And eventually, you do feel like this. 96.7 Kiss FM.

0: Estella Lefty Boston. Somebody who's going to be at ACL, by the way. We got those three-day wristbands. Oh, we're busting down or whatever the kids say. We got your three-day wristbands to ACL on the 30s every hour with 96.7 Kiss FM. I get it. This is weird, but you're telling me cats have how many nipples?
1: Two.
0: Two? No, that doesn't feel right.
1: I don't know. I'm guessing.
0: You got to tell me. I mean, you called me, and then you told me that cats have two nipples, and it's like, I have three cats of my own. I don't look at their nipples because I'm not a pervert, but I'm thinking more than two.
1: Something to do with their eyes.
0: Something to do with their eyes.
1: Don't know.
0: I do know one thing. I think you're a little tipsy, so thank you for calling. We appreciate you.
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This year is going to be crazy with Charlie XCX, 21 Pilots. Lord is going to be there throwing it back. Yep. And we have your tickets. 3-day wristband. So you ain't got to spend any money. 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
1: I love that you're having the best day ever. 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
2: 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I have beautiful eyes and everything.
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